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1: Hey, it's Charlie, and looking at my calendar for Sunday, October 11th, Carolina football's on the bench for a week. What's something to do with my buddies or with the family? 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
1: One of my early memories of doing something with my dad was going to the very first race ever at Charlotte Motor Speedway. The World 600 on June 19th, 1960. Today, Charlotte Motor Speedway is a landmark. For me, it was a great memory with my dad. Are you looking to make some memories with your family? Here's a perfect idea. Hi, it's Jack Daniel for Charlotte Motor Speedway. Sunday, October 11th, there's going to be a concert. There's going to be a party. I'm talking about the kind of get-together that's just good old-fashioned fun. Whether you're young, old, or in between. It's fall. 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
1: Hey everybody, I'm Kenny Chesney, your host this week on Backstage Country. 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
1: Like somebody says, well, how do you write songs? 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
2: I knew I'd see her around. 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
1: Hey, it's Charlie, and looking at my calendar for Sunday, October 11th, Carolina football's on the bench for a week. What's something to do with my buddies or with the family? And then it hit me. My friends at Charlotte Motor Speedway are throwing the perfect party, group or solo. It's the Bank of America 400, but wait, there's more. How about a pre-race concert from Tyler Hubbard? 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I mean, come on. Is there anything more up my alley? 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And like I said, football's on the bench, so you've got no excuse to miss out. 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

0: It's Backstage Country. I'm John Chombi subbing for Elena. She's a new mama, and she's going to be out for a couple of weeks. And I'm here with our host for this week, Kenny Chesney. And back about last fall, you got another big honor. You were inducted into the Country Music Hall of Fame. I know somebody had to get a hold of you and for the first time tell you about this. First of all, who was that? Secondly, how did that feel?
1: I was at home, and my manager, Clint Hyam, called me. And he says, me and Joe want to come by and talk to you. And Joe, that never happens, right? And it was Joe Galante.
0: What went through your mind when that
1: happened? Well, I went, oh, you know, I mean, maybe someone died, something's wrong, or whatever. That's where I went to, right? And then they showed up, and then Sarah Trahern showed up from the CMA. And I went, Sarah never comes over, right? So I had no idea what was going on, you know? And then they sat me down, and Joe kept alluding to, you know, certain things about, you know, it's a very specific club. If they, he didn't just say it, and it hit me. I looked at Sarah, and I went, we got in. And she said, yeah, you were voted into the

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1: Hey, it's Charlie, and looking at my calendar for Sunday, October 11th, Carolina football's on the bench for a week. What's something to do with my buddies or with the family? And then it hit me. 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How about a pre-race concert from Tyler Hubbard? 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I mean, come on. 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And like I said, football's on the bench, so you've got no excuse to miss out. 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
1: One of my early memories of doing something with my dad was going to the very first race ever at Charlotte Motor Speedway, the World 600 on June 19th, 1960. Today, Charlotte Motor Speedway is a landmark. For me, it was a great memory with my dad. 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Hi, it's Jack Daniel for Charlotte Motor Speedway. Sunday, October 11th, there's going to be a concert. There's going to be a party. I'm talking about the kind of get-together that's just good old-fashioned fun. Whether you're young, old, or in between. It's fall. 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

0: All right, that's a wrap for today's show. John Shambi subbing for new mama Elena. And day two is in the books with Lee Bryce. Great job hosting today, pal.
1: Oh, man, thank you. 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I can't wait. Y'all better come back and see us.
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1: One of my early memories of doing something with my dad was going to the very first race ever at Charlotte Motor Speedway, the World 600, on June 19th, 1960. Today, Charlotte Motor Speedway is a landmark. For me, it was a great memory with my dad. Are you looking to make some memories with your family? Here's a perfect idea. Hi, it's Jack Daniel for Charlotte Motor Speedway. Sunday, October 11th, there's going to be a concert. There's going to be a party. I'm talking about the kind of get-together that's just good old-fashioned fun. Whether you're young, old, or in between. It's fall. It's a Sunday, and our home team has a bye, so come out to the track. The Bank of America 400. 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
1: Hey, it's Charlie, and looking at my calendar for Sunday, October 11th, Carolina football's on the bench for a week. What's something to do with my buddies or with the family? 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
1: Hey, it's Charlie, and looking at my calendar for Sunday, October 11th, Carolina football's on the bench for a week. What's something to do with my buddies or with the family? And then it hit me. 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How about a pre-race concert from Tyler Hubbard? 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I mean, come on. 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
1: One of my early memories of doing something with my dad was going to the very first race ever at Charlotte Motor Speedway, the World 600, on June 19th, 1960. Today, Charlotte Motor Speedway is a landmark. For me, it was a great memory with my dad. 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Hi, it's Jack Daniel for Charlotte Motor Speedway. 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There's going to be a party. I'm talking about the kind of get-together that's just good old-fashioned fun, whether you're young, old, or in between. It's fall. 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
1: Hey, it's Charlie, and looking at my calendar for Sunday, October 11th, Carolina football's on the bench for a week. 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
4: Hey, it's Charlie, and looking at my calendar for Sunday, October 11th, Carolina football's on the bench for a week. 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

0: 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That's 68 million Americans. 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
1: We begin way across the pond in Norway, where a politician's shower mishap is going viral. Can't pronounce his last name, so we'll just call him Klaus.
2: Okay, Klaus.
3: Klaus.
1: Klaus bought IKEA's $5 stool to sit on while showering because Klaus hurt his knee.
3: I get it.
1: Of course you do. The stool had 8 ventilation holes. Well,
2: don't.
1: What's described
2: don't
1: as Klaus's groin area
2: no
1: became stuck to said stool.
3: Oh, dear.
1: Klaus stood up as the stool stayed attached. When the hot water ran out, the shower turned cold. The swelling went down, and old Klaus was able to free himself. So what does a Norwegian politician do? Well, he calls Sweden next door to complain, and IKEA recommended that he take the stool out the shower and use it to display a flower.
2: I bet he stays away from bicycles, too.
3: It doesn't go well.
1: You just don't want to hear
2: no.
1: Stuck to the groin
3: no,
1: area.
3: No.
1: And finally, the New York Post says a growing number of lactating mothers are transforming their breast milk into sweet treats for their families to ward off the flu. Breast milk is considered a quote-unquote superfood because of its antibodies, vitamins, macronutrients, and immune protective components. New moms are reportedly baking milk into pancakes, cupcakes, milkshakes, and other desserts for their children and husbands. Texas mother of 4, Camille Smith, says, quote, "Breast milk cures everything." Other women are turning it into bodybuilding powder, soap, and other beauty products.
3: I have questions about the bake sale.
2: I don't have anything for this, honestly. I mean, what would you do if you're eating a cupcake and then they spring it on you? You know? Guess what that's got in?
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2: It's more my dad than me. When I was a kid, we'd go to church. Another example of dad not paying attention, he's writing notes down, and the preacher says, "I need to hurry up." 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
1: Well, you know, just the other day at that football game, we saw Tom Cruise and Taylor Swift chatting it up in the celebrity
2: That's
1: box.
2: That's right. What did he say? She was schooling him on football.
1: Yeah. Hollywood Gossip says Tom Cruise allegedly is interested in making an age gap romantic comedy with Taylor Swift. A source says Tom genuinely wants to find something he could do with Taylor. An old school romantic comedy is one idea. There's talk he is thinking there should be an age gap romance featuring their characters done in a very woke way. I don't know what that means. The thinking would be a sophisticated, funny throwback to the kind of star-driven romantic comedies Hollywood used to make with a modern edge. There's one problem. She's not an actress.
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1: Hey, it's Charlie, and looking at my calendar for Sunday, October 11th, Carolina football's on the bench for a week. 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

0: Charlie and Debbie.
1: Hey, the guy forgot on the Hallmark movies that it always starts snowing at the end when they're kissing.
2: Of course it does. They're in a snow globe.
1: Okay.
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0: and I walked into the bathroom and set my phone on top of the tank, started working the plunger. It was a little more stubborn than I anticipated it being.
1: Right.
0: Put a little elbow grease into it. And then my world started to move in slow motion as my iPhone became jostled off the top of the tank.
2: You didn't tell me this.
0: And I had both hands on the plunger. And somehow I was able to summon my Bruce Lee-like
1: cat-like
0: skills.
2: Oh, wow.
0: And kick my phone away from the bowl into the wall. Saved the iPhone. But I was that close to being the cliche of the guy who drops his phone in the toilet. How did your tech die?
3: Hello, yeah, talking about how you tech made a fake.
0: Yes, untimely manner. What happened?
3: I was up about 80 foot working on an overhead crane. Found a problem. Get my phone out. My phone hung on my harness, on my clip. My clip hung on a harness. I got it undone. Phone come out of the clip. It hit the edge of the second rail of the main cell. Fell 80 foot.
0: Hmm. What was the condition of said phone when you got down from the crane?
3: Screen was completely shattered.
0: Was this a I have insurance situation or a dang it situation?
3: It was a situation.
2: Yeah, we don't mince words when it comes to that. Not at all.
3: No, ma'am, sure don't.
0: Excluding toilets, how did your tech meet its untimely demise?
4: Well, I was working around the house, and I had my little girl with me, and she decided she was going to do some work herself. Picked up one of my hammers and decided that the phone was to be her nail. Before you knew it, it was in about 5 or 6 different pieces, and I just looked at her and smiled and laughed and said, well, I guess that's one way to take care of this spam call.
5: Good morning.
2: Hi.
0: The untimely way with which your tech met its demise.
5: It wasn't me. Knock on wood, I have pretty good luck with my tech, but my grandson was on a roller coaster at Carowind. Phone came out of his pocket and ended up on the ground.
2: I don't know if they have this at Carowinds, but I think some of the things at Disney, they have that net to catch them.
1: Stuff.
2: Yeah. Catches all kinds of stuff.
1: Babies.
5: No, just hit the pavement.
0: What?
2: Babies.
1: You know, you never know what you're going to lose on a roller coaster.
0: We was going on Space Mountain.
2: Lo and behold.
1: That's the last time we saw him.
0: Till he was in that net, holding on to dear life.
2: Bouncing.
0: Jeez, hi.
6: Hey, calls about how your tech met its demise?
0: Yes, sir.
6: You know the mountain coasters up in the mountains where you ride down the hill?
0: Yes, I do.
6: I took my phone and put it in my shirt pocket to record the video of me going down the hill. And about halfway down, I hit a sharp curve and leaned over, and the phone shot out my pocket and went down the mountain.
2: It sounds like it's on life support.
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3: Hey, it's Charlie, and looking at my calendar for Sunday, October 11th, Carolina football's on the bench for a week. 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
1: We begin with a couple of stories about people who have no business posting on TikTok. Let's start with Mariah, a Chick-fil-A server who posted a video about farting on the job, only to find herself fired shortly after. The video, which features her in uniform, waiting to take orders outdoors, humorously included an exaggerated fart sound with the caption, "Me letting it out because we outside."
2: Okay.
1: But Mariah's post did not sit well with the manager.
3: They fired her for that?
2: Well, there's more to it.
1: It gets better.
3: Okay.
1: Mariah later clarified that her termination wasn't solely the fart video. She revealed that Chick-fil-A uses a point system for policy violations, and she had racked up 32 of them, far exceeding the 24-point maximum allowed. Okay. Her infractions included being late multiple times and a no-show due to illness, which piled on the points very quickly.
3: Yeah. So she was already on thin ice.
2: Absolutely.
1: Yeah, fart was just that last little drop in the glass.
2: Mm-hmm. And what's funny about that to me is she was proud to point out, I had a lot more wrong.
3: That wasn't the only thing. No,
2: I've been doing all kinds of stuff.
1: Yeah, lest you start to organize protests that I was fired for farting. And finally, a Kinston, North Carolina man was recently arrested for selling the devil's lettuce through a Burger King drive-thru window. Jaquan Shackelford was charged with selling. He sold marijuana to a confidential informant within 1,000 feet of St. Mary's Nursery School.
2: Oh, dear.
1: What's the old jingle?
2: You can get it your way.
1: Well, yeah,
2: you
1: have it your pickle, way. Hold the lettuce.
2: Special orders don't upset us. All we ask is that you let us
3: extra
2: serve it your way.
3: On this one.
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2: How is AI in your life? What's it doing for you?
3: I use it primarily for problem solving, technical problems or issues that I have questions about, and it works great. But I did have a problem yesterday. I spent 6 hours on the phone with ChatGPT, and it did not solve my problem. I was really ticked off.
4: What's your problem?
3: The printer wouldn't work. I had a problem with my computer printer. And it stepped me through dozens and dozens of steps and nothing worked. And I finally said, look, I'm going to bed. It's too late. Goodbye.
2: There's nothing worse than when a computer can't solve a computer problem.
4: I know. It's in an endless loop.
2: What are the odds?
4: I think it's in cahoots.
2: Exactly.
5: Yeah.
2: I can't help it. I'm just from the generation that went to the theater and saw Schwarzenegger and said, this whole Terminator thing. We can't let them get too smart. They're going to come and get us. James Cameron needs to sue people for not believing him back in 1980.
5: Well, and we had that movie War Games where the computers almost put us in a nuclear holocaust.
4: I love that.
2: You talk about a movie that doesn't age well, though. If you watch War Games and you see the computer that Matthew Broderick's on, you're like, wow, really?
4: Because that was in the 80s, right?
2: Early 80s. Country 103.7, we're Charlie and Debbie. How is AI in your life? What's it doing?
6: So I use AI a lot for work because sometimes I'll type in all my thoughts and it'll help kind of bullet point them so that I can be more direct in my communication.
4: So what type of work do you do?
6: So I'm a nurse, and a lot of the times I have to deliver information to teams. And I just want to make sure that my information is direct and on point.
4: Gotcha.
6: That I'm not misleading.
2: All the nurses in my life when I was growing up, they were succinct and direct. It went something like, okay, this is going to hurt.
4: Yeah. Just a little pinch. That's what I always remember.
2: You'll just feel a little pinch.
4: Yeah, a little more.
2: One more here. How's AI in your life? What's it doing?
7: To respond to my baby daddy text.
4: To his text? Okay. Have you ever gotten burned or does it do you well?
7: Oh, no, it does me wonderful. It keeps it professional. It keeps me legal. There's no emotion. Everything is child-focused where it needs to be.
2: Maybe you need to be a little more legal and where it needs to be communicating with your baby daddy.
4: I can do that non-verbally.
5: Like right now. That look she's giving you right now.
4: Not doing it because I'm on camera here.
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1: Netflix just released the trailer for the new Stanford Prison Experiment, a reality series that throws 30 participants into real prison settings where they'll experience a twisted power play between guards and inmates. Viewers will witness how ordinary people react when assigned roles that challenge their sense of empathy and morality. It's a 6-episode series, debuts on October 21st. Now, the Stanford Prison Experiment was a 1971 study in which college students were assigned to act as guards or prisoners in a mock prison, but it stopped after 6 days when the quote-unquote guards became abusive and the prisoners showed distress.
2: I don't care how big the pot of gold is at the end of these 6 episodes. You could not pay me to volunteer to be a prisoner in any way, shape, or form for a minute.
3: Mm-mm.
2: No chance.
1: Mm-mm. Be afraid they'd mix it up and forget.
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1: And speaking of prisons, TMZ says Sean Diddy Combs is allegedly getting massages and special meals while serving time at Fort Dix in New Jersey.
2: Isn't that what got Diddy in Fort Dix?
4: Yeah, right?
1: Yeah, they obtained photos and videos from inside prison, spoke with anonymous sources about his treatment. He has inmates making his bed, doing his laundry, cooking him meals. Others are cleaning his bathrooms, and he has access to contraband liquor. He's putting thousands of dollars into commissary accounts for inmates helping him. Lots going on.
2: Diddy's doing better on the inside than I'm doing on the outside.
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2: God.
1: So maybe you want to rethink that. 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
1: Hey, it's Charlie, and looking at my calendar for Sunday, October 11th, Carolina football's on the bench for a week. 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
1: This concept is now gone with the wind, but for the three of us in this room, there was nothing. It was around this time of year, every year, that the Sears catalog came in the mail.
2: The wish book. You would circle everything.
3: Yeah, we call it the wish book.
2: Yeah, yeah. You circle what you want for Christmas.
1: You would go to the toy section, which is usually like in the middle, and you would pore over those pages and what was there. I was unaware of what else was going on in the Sears catalog, apparently. This is amazing. The Sears catalog sold things you can't buy online today. It actually sold dynamite, live chickens, and even mail order houses in 1902.
2: Wow.
1: Sears advertised dynamite as, quote, the ultimate solution for pesky tree stumps, claiming it outperformed any other method. For as little as 13 cents a pound, you could order dynamite along with all the necessary tools like electric fuses, blasting machines. There were no safety checks, no prerequisites for buyers. Instead, Sears offered a booklet with handling instructions for anyone unfamiliar with said explosives.
2: Like anybody's going to read that.
3: For a while in this country, dynamite was the answer to everything. You know what I mean? Like, remember when they blew up that whale? You can look this up on the internet. A whale had washed ashore. I don't know what year this was. But the big idea, it was obviously a removal issue. The big idea was that they were going to blow it up.
2: Oh.
3: And they did. And it was just as big of a mess as you might imagine. Look it up. It's for real. I'm not making this up.
2: Ew. So then you got to clean up all that.
3: Oh, it was a disaster.
1: So
2: it's like the ending of Jaws.
1: In summary, where we've come in this country, the solution to everything used to be
3: dynamite. Blow it up with dynamite.
1: The solution now, Ozempic.
2: Yes.
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1: 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You got yourself some tickets to go see Shaboozy.
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1: Parents, I want you to be honest. There comes that moment, usually with boys, I think, more than girls, where you look at the situation and you go, you know what, my kid's just gross. Exhibit A.
2: Hey, how's your day going? Good? Awesome. Mine? Not bad. I was eating from a bag of Doritos, and I realized that one of my children's been taking Doritos out of the bag and then licking all of them and putting them back in the bag. And I noticed that because I was eating them, and I was like, wow, these are really bland. There's virtually no flavor on these. It's like they didn't put any dust on these. And then I watched them pull Doritos out of the bag and lick it and put it back in the bag. And when I was like, what are you doing? They were like, I always do this. What are you talking about?
3: Good to know.
1: What makes your kid gross?
4: Hi, my name is Jessica Johnson. I'm calling about my gross kid.
3: Yeah. Okay. It sounds like a support group.
1: We're in a 12-step meeting here. All right, so what makes your kid gross?
4: Okay, so I had to think of some things, but this one tops it. So my son, he's 3, and he insists on having no caps on his drinks. He doesn't do it all the time, but sometimes he'll, if you catch him, he'll take a drink and spit it back into his cup, and then take another drink, spit it back in. So it's like a toss of backwash that he just enjoys drinking.
3: Oh my gosh. So don't ever share his drinks.
4: Yeah, literally. Basically.
1: Wow. Maybe that's his plan all along.
3: He's smarter than the rest of us. Yeah.
1: That was so gross it made Captain Jim sit up and go, whoa, what?
5: Yes. I can't think about it.
6: Yes. Calling in about how your kids are gross.
1: Yes. What makes your kid gross?
6: Well, he's 3 years old and hates to wear clothes. So I find him sitting bare butt on the couch, wrapped in blankets, on our bed, literally everywhere. And I'm like, man, where is your underwear?
5: Oh, my goodness.
1: Look, every parent has that moment where you look at your kid, boy or girl, and go, you're just gross.
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1: Hey, it's Charlie, and looking at my calendar for Sunday, October 11th, Carolina football's on the bench for a week. 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
1: Okay, it's apology time to Captain Jim. Now, let me preface before I apologize.
2: I'm not even sure you need to apologize because you didn't openly call me out. You
3: mock him.
2: Yeah, you didn't say this is absolutely not true.
3: It is doubted.
1: So here's how it got started yesterday with other news.
2: For a while in this country, dynamite was the answer to everything. You know what I mean? Like, yeah. Remember when they blew up that whale? You can look this up on the internet. A whale had washed ashore. I don't know what year this was. But the big idea, it was obviously a removal issue. The big idea was that they were going to blow it up.
3: Oh.
2: And they did. And it was just as big of a mess as you might imagine. Look it up. It's for real. I'm not making this up.
1: Okay. In 25 seconds there, Jim told me to look it up on the internet twice and that he's not making this up twice, which tells me Jim's making this up because he's trying.
3: He doth protest
1: yes,
3: too much.
1: Yes, exactly. Turns out, if you go on YouTube and search dynamite whale, this thing happened in 1970 on the coast of Oregon. Now listen.
3: Love the reporting.
1: God, this is the best. Listen to this reporter.
4: It had been so long since a whale had washed up in Lane County, nobody could remember how to get rid of one. In selecting its battle plan, the Highway Division decided the carcass couldn't be buried because it might soon be uncovered. It couldn't be cut up and then buried because nobody wanted to cut it up. And it couldn't be burned. So dynamite it was, some 20 cases or a half ton of it.
1: Wait.
2: So then what happened?
3: Gets better.
1: So we're going to... What you will hear next is the actual explosion.
3: Oh, my.
1: And then you will hear cheering and then panic and then explanation.
4: Our camera stopped rolling immediately after the blast. The humor of the entire situation suddenly gave way to a run for survival as huge chunks of whale blubber fell everywhere. Pieces of meat passed high over our heads while others were falling at our feet. The dunes were rapidly evacuated as spectators escaped both the falling debris and the overwhelming smell.
2: Now, a car a quarter mile away was crushed by this huge piece of... Okay, so back to the thing at hand. This was not a lie.
3: No.
1: No. And I apologize for doubting you on this.
2: Well, and you have right to doubt me because...
3: It was preposterous.
2: I do like to make people believe things that are preposterous.
1: Right.
2: And then get them to tell other people.
1: Right.
2: Mm-hmm. And that's the
1: nothing
2: that's the
1: would
2: clincher.
1: Have pleased you more than right. for this to be fake and me right. to go on the air with it.
3: And right. spread it. That's the payoff.
2: Right. So you build trust by first telling people a few wild but absolutely true stories.
3: You are diabolical.
2: I might be laying the groundwork for...
1: Yeah, you very well may be.
3: The long con.
1: Shall we get the wrap-up from the reporter?
3: Yeah. Sure.
4: It might be concluded that should a whale ever wash ashore in Lane County again, those in charge will not only remember what to do, they'll certainly remember what not to do.
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4: 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Almost 30 years later, she wrote the songs for the Broadway musical. Of 9 to 5.
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5: What is Jolene?
1: Don't know.
4: Coat of Many Colors was the name of this song. Last clue, Dolly's rise to fame began after she partnered with Porter Wagoner. Going solo, she left him with this now classic song. Kristen.
3: What is Jolene?
4: No.
2: Yes.
1: Every answer is Jolene.
2: Huh. The category was Remembering Dolly Parton. These two people know quantum physics, but not Dolly Parton?
1: I mean, not everything is Jolene. She had a huge catalog of songs. Jeez. Anyway, that was pathetic. AOL says during an interview with the New York Times, Miranda Lambert was asked about an alleged bar fight with Nickelback's frontman Chad Kroeker in 2010.
2: Did she deny it at all?
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1: She said it was a late night. No one was in their best state. I don't know if we're fine now, but I don't care.
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1: The Billionaire's Challenge. What would you do if you were dating a billionaire's daughter or son and the father offered you $6 million to go away forever?
2: Heck yeah, I'd take that $6 million.
1: Even back when you were dating and that deep, passionate, fiery love that you felt, $6 million would be enough to make you just kiss that goodbye forever?
2: Heck yeah, I'm an older guy. I got life experience. I'd take that money.
1: Yeah, I know, like, right now, you're like, okay, give me $6 million, I'm out. I think it's definitely a question that alters once you have a little maturity and seasoning to you.
2: That's right.
1: Yeah.
3: And debt.
4: Yeah. A mortgage.
3: Yeah. Life. Groceries.
1: Now, y'all thought I was kidding. Debbie said it going, somebody offered me $6 million.
3: Give me a tank of gas. Trip to Harris Teeter. I'm good.
1: Wow. From $6 million to a tank of petrol and Harris Teeter.
4: Wow.
5: Hi. I was calling about the billionaire question.
1: That's right. You're dating a boy whose dad is a billionaire, and he offers you $6 million to go away because he don't like you. You take it?
5: Back in the day, and even now, I would say no. But sometimes, I don't know, a couple of Chick-fil-A gift cards might do it. I would not take the money. I knew what I had when I met him, and I still got him 31 years later.
3: Now, has he cost you close to $6 million in that time?
5: Not at all.
3: Wow, I need your secret.
1: To remind everyone, Jim, what was it that Debbie finally said she would accept for me going or to go away?
4: A tank of gas and a gift card to Harris Teeter.
1: Yeah, hi.
6: I was married for 18 years. My wife passed away on me last October, but... I wouldn't take $60 million. I wish I could give $60 million to get her back.
3: Aw, sweet.
1: Well, you heard how solid my footing is. I'm worth a tank of gas and a trip to Harris Teeter.
6: Right. Well, my wife, she might have done something like that also. I said, just fill up the refrigerator and keep his ass out. Yeah.
7: Yeah, y'all were doing the $6 million to leave her for $6 million.
1: $6 million, but you got to go away, never come back.
7: Let me tell you something. She's as mean as the one I got right now. I would take $20 and a witness protection program.
3: Need a safety net there.
4: I love what people are anteing up.
3: Yeah.
1: It's great.
3: You see what's important.
1: It's the Billionaire's Challenge. It's going viral on social media. What would one do if they were dating a billionaire's daughter or son and the father offered $6 million to make them go away forever? This guy, Jim, has a very interesting perspective.
8: You don't take the money. You drop to your knee and propose right then, because somebody got to die eventually.
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2: Hey, it's Charlie, and looking at my calendar for Sunday, October 11th, Carolina football's on the bench for a week. 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
1: Why do we keep recording these ads for the radio? 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Sometimes I talk about plumbing, sometimes electrical. 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
2: Hey, it's Charlie, and looking at my calendar for Sunday, October 11th, Carolina football's on the bench for a week. What's something to do with my buddies or with the family? And then it hit me. My friends at Charlotte Motor Speedway are throwing the perfect party, group or solo. It's the Bank of America 400, but wait, there's more. How about a pre-race concert from Tyler Hubbard? Racing and great live country music? I mean, come on. Is there anything more up my alley? What better place to

0: Ogden at Charlotte Motor Speedway on October 11th for the return of fall racing on the oval with the Bank of America 400 and a pre-race concert from Tyler Hubbard. And like I said, football's on the bench, so you've got no excuse to miss out. Here's all you need to do. 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
2: One of my early memories of doing something with my dad was going to the very first race ever at Charlotte Motor Speedway. The World 600 on June 19th, 1960. 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

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Good question. Sometimes I talk about plumbing, sometimes electrical. Sometimes I tell ridiculous stories about growing up as the son of a plumber. And if you've ever driven down 77, you may have seen us sitting in a bathtub on the roof of our shop. Yep,

0: that's us. So what's the point of all this? Because someday, something in your house is going to break. 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
1: One of my early memories of doing something with my dad was going to the very first race ever at Charlotte Motor Speedway, the World 600 on June 19th, 1960. 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

1037 with Joey D. Welcome to Saturday. Great to be with you. All right, Panther fans, they're better than 1-2, are they not? They're better than that. Well, they can prove it this Sunday night. That's tomorrow night, Bank of America Stadium versus the Lions.

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0: 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And if you're late, you're going to get fees. And if you don't pay it and you get pulled, big trouble there. So continue to pay like you normally do.
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Lynn Langley is loving life again. I'm back loving life. Carolina's new country, Country 103.7, November 11th, Ovens Auditorium. Josh Ross will be there. 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

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At least in the early part of the show during the blind auditions where the coaches are kind of at each other competing for contestants, he's really good at it. 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
2: To celebrate America 250, here's a fun fact about our country. America's national anthem was inspired by a battle during the War of 1812. After seeing the American flag still waving over Fort McHenry at sunrise, Francis Scott Key wrote the Star-Spangled Banner. 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